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0: In your soul, and I'm going to resurrect your dreams and your beliefs with the help of John Lund and everybody listening. Alex, everybody, you've got to go for your dreams because life is empty without them. Make the world a better place. Love you, John, and congratulations to your son. Boom shakalaka.
1: Solid. The music choice, I know you always have a positive bed underneath Mr. Positive, but I think, Alex, you brought up a new one tonight, and it vibed perfectly with Mr. Positive.
2: Thank you so much.
1: Very much. Very much so. Oh, I don't know. I thought that was one of his better ones, because I got to be honest, I closed my eyes at one point during that.
2: Yes,
1: and just kind of was listening to that. That was a good one. I got to be honest. I know that he always elicits emotion from people, both negatively, positively. Not really. There's no kind of middle ground with him. Open you up at 310-840-4910 here on Western One Sports. I thought that was one of his better ones. What do you think? Am I wrong in that?
2: 1000%. I love the drift.
1: Pretty
2: love
1: good.
2: The buildup. I love, as you said, you close your eyes, and as he said, without dreams, life is meaningless. And I felt that.
1: And he's calling people out like Raphael in Chicago and all. He's starting to, you know. What'd you think, Ben? One of his better efforts? You can be honest if you didn't like it.
3: I've got hair in the back of my neck standing up. I'm going to run through a wall. I'm going to go for a run after the show, even though it's going to be 3 in the morning. I'm going to go out and follow my dreams.
1: Oh, that's pretty good, man. 310-840-4910. Open you up. Let's get out to Mark is up next in Miami. What's up, Mark? Oh, that's funny. We have Mark in Miami. I think I'm on the right thing here. Mark in Miami.
2: One more lower. Hour two. One more lower.
1: Gotcha. Let's go out to lovely Stockton, California. That's where Steve is. Steve, you are up next on Sportsnet. Go right ahead, Steve.
4: Hey, thanks for having me on, man. I wanted to say I agreed with everything you're saying about this basketball that we're seeing and the flopping, man. I can't stand it either. And
1: it's hard to watch, bro.
4: I love what you're saying. How it would be cool. Yeah, it would be great. Like, the NBA commissioner could, like, you know, something like hockey, like you're saying, you know. But I think you and I are going to have to just get used to this, because I really don't think that's going to happen as, like, international, I think, as basketball's getting. I think this is kind of something that the rest of the world is, like, okay with, you know, the flopping. You know, the biggest sport in the world is soccer, you know, and they invented the flop. So, I mean,
1: that's a good point.
4: I hate to say this, but I think the flop is here to stay.
1: That's so depressing. That is so and I don't think you're wrong. It's just, I guess, and I understand what you mean, and you're right about soccer, and that's a great comparison. I love the flop on a pizza, but I don't love it when it comes to Oklahoma City. I think what's going to happen here at the NBA, and maybe I'm wrong, is that enough people are going to say, look, I'm not watching this. I'm not. And the success, as far as everything is concerned in our life, is about emulation. Like, you're going to emulate what success is, and we're already seeing it in the playoffs. And that's where I'm getting upset about it, is, you know, it was just SGA, and now it's permeated throughout the entire team of Oklahoma City, and now it's going throughout the playoffs. I mean, Wemby's done it. I saw Brunson do it today.
4: Yes, sorry, I've said this so many times. As a huge sports fan, I've always enjoyed the NBA playoffs more than any other playoffs. But it's
1: because of the physicality, right? Yeah, the physicality.
4: Like,
1: yeah. Thanks for the call, Steve. I appreciate it. That's Steve in Stockton, 310-840-4910. 310-840-4910. We grew up in a certain era, and there was just a certain toughness to it. Like, I'm going to flop? I'm going to get knocked down? Like, it's... Like I said, in the NHL, I think they are going to have to address it. I mean, I'm not necessarily disagreeing with Steve. I just think that there's a toughness to it. I don't want to get knocked down, you know? I'm a tough guy. Like, it flies in the face of everything. And I don't want to be get-off-your-lawn guy, but, like, everybody had this tough power forward, right? It was like, could you imagine if a guy like Maurice Lucas or somebody like that, I'm going back a little bit. But he ain't falling down. He's not taking it, you know? There's a difference in taking a charge and just flopping on the ground because somebody's standing there, and then an official sees it out of his corner of his eye when a guy sets a screen, and oh, he went flying, that must be a foul. I mean, that's the problem that is so frustrating to me, is I'm sitting on my couch, and I might be having an adult beverage, 1, 2, 3, or 5, and I'm like, I could see that. Like, that was a fake. There's enough of you on the court.

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0: media, and I'm not a person who's going to belittle social media. I have many, many nieces and nephews.
1: Yes.
0: That I'm blessed to keep up with through socials. But we see people who are curating a perfect life.
1: Mm-hmm.
0: And again, the gown and the lovely house and the baby who's dressed perfectly, and et cetera. And we may feel like we're inadequate. But other people take that opportunity of sharing their lives and say, I'm really experiencing this thing, and I need for other people to know that if it can happen to me, it can happen to other people. We can't diagnose what we don't know about. So if, as a culture, we are being more open and we are sharing the struggles that moms are having, this is fantastic. So if the numbers are up, and they are up, I suspect it's because there's more recognition, which I hope means that there's less stigma about women saying that they're experiencing mental health struggles or substance use struggles.
1: You had mentioned that if you know somebody who has just recently given birth and you notice that something is off, you should try to help them get the help that they need to do something about that. What are some of those warning signs that new mothers, partners, and family members should be looking for after childbirth?
0: Well, I'm glad you asked. There is an entire campaign from the CDC called Hear Her, H-E-A-R-H-E-R, and it is a campaign where we're trying to make sure that providers and people who are around women who've recently given birth or women who are pregnant, that they listen and take things very seriously. Mm-hmm. And so there's something called the urgent maternal warning signs, and those are a severe headache, vision changes, chest pain, trouble breathing, heavy bleeding. All women are bleeding afterwards, but this right. is heavy bleeding, especially if it's resumed after it had sort of slowed down. A temperature over 100.4, which could be a sign of sepsis, or feeling extremely overwhelmed or extremely depressed. Those are the things. So some of those are, you know, your heart rate and your temperature, but the overwhelmed and depressed, those are urgent maternal warning signs, are in something we really want people to pay attention to. We talk to moms about them, hopefully during pregnancy and around the time of delivery. But if any of your listeners have been in the hospital and brought home a beautiful little baby, there's also lots of handouts and stuff that they give you, and you might not be able to remember all the things. So I'll tell you that there's an initiative that the Department of Public Health is working on called the Palmetto Birth Bands.
1: Okay.
0: And they're a bright fuchsia pink, vivid, little silicone bracelet, similar to the Livestrong bracelets or other bracelets that you get for supporting a cause.
1: Yeah.
0: And we're starting it actually in part of your coverage area at the MUSC Orangeburg.
1: Okay.
0: In the next month or so. They're going to be given to women, and they have a wording on there that says, I am postpartum. And we're asking women to wear these for 12 weeks postpartum. Can wear them a lot longer. Again, the postpartum period goes for a year. But we're asking them to wear that so that if they need to receive any medical care, or if they are observed to be having some kind of a health problem by a friend or a family member or coworker, somebody remembers to say to the healthcare provider or whatever, this woman just recently gave birth, or she is recently postpartum.
1: That's great.
0: The bands have a little QR code which can be scanned, and it opens up the CDC Hear Her page with the list of urgent maternal warning signs.
1: Very cool.
0: So we're really excited to bring out those bands and see how they work for improving some outcomes. And your listeners who live in that area will know that Orangeburg is a rural community. And so there are longer distances that women in the Orangeburg, Bamberg, Calhoun, Barnwell County have to drive to get care. So if they've driven all that way, we want to make sure that they get the best care possible. So we're hoping that those vans will be something that takes off. Other states have tried it and had real good success. And again, they're really bright pink, so you won't be able
1: we
0: to miss,
1: them. We're here with Dr. Michelle Meyer in the Department of Public Health. It is Maternal Mental Health Month. Michelle, I'm curious to know, why is South Carolina seeing such severe outcomes for mothers compared to other states?
0: One of the biggest contributors to poor health outcomes is access to care. That gets us back to a term that a lot of people like to use called rurality, mm-hmm. which is difficult to pronounce, but it simply means the amount of ruralness, or how remote or widely spread out a community is. Access to care is not just how far you have to drive, but it's what sorts of providers you have access to. There are

0: Texas head football coach Steve Sarkisian is putting on an absolute clinic in loser language this offseason. He already threw shade at Ole Miss by talking about transferable credits in basket weaving. And that was one thing, and you can maybe write that off as a one-off, and that maybe it was just funny. But now he's really making a heel turn, to kind of use a wrestling reference here. And I don't like it, because I like Steve Sarkisian. I've cheered for Steve Sarkisian. I honestly find his story to be a little inspirational. As somebody who almost derailed their career completely because of alcoholism and certain demons that a lot of people in America go through, he found a way to redeem himself. He's got a redemption arc that not only do I cheer for, I genuinely respect. But what I don't genuinely respect is the loser language that's coming from it. He's gone to Texas as the head coach after other successful stints, you know, with Alabama, turning himself into somebody who was a bona fide coaching candidate and redeemed himself for the past transgressions. But now he's turning into the villain. Earlier this week, he was talking with Anwar Richardson, and he gave him this absolute doozy of a loser language quote. Quote, there's a team in our state that plays in another conference that has a schedule that I would argue if I played with our twos and threes, we could go undefeated, and they'll probably make the college football playoff this year. End quote. Well, for those who don't know, this is a pretty not so subtle shot at Texas Tech, who ran through the Big 12 last year and made the college football playoff. Meanwhile, Steve Sarkisian and his Texas Longhorns go 9-3, and they did nothing but complain about not getting into the college football playoff. We're going to have to instill some rules here with Steve Sarkisian. First rule, you can't say that you'd go undefeated with someone else's schedule if you lost to a 4-8 team. That's the first rule here, Steve Sarkisian, all right? You have created a couple new rules for us to have to implement as a sports-loving society. Texas had a chance to get to the college football playoff. You weren't punished for losing to Ohio State. You were punished for losing to a 4-8 Florida team that fired their head coach. That's what you got punished for. And if you lost to a 4-8 football team, I don't care what conference they're in. I do not care if they're in the SEC, Big Ten, SWAC, MEAC. I don't care what league they're in. You lose to a 4-8 team, you cannot complain about somebody else's schedule and say that you would have gone undefeated. Automatic disqualifier. Maybe if you only lost one game and it was to a really good team, if you only lost that Ohio State game, then sure, maybe I can accept schedule watching. But I can't accept it right here, Steve, because you lost on the road to a team that was 4-8. So to say that you would have gone undefeated with Tech's schedule is crazy talk. To say that you would have done it with your twos and threes is downright delusional. And it reeks of jealousy. And loser language. Loser language isn't just making excuses and blaming referees for your downfalls. That's usually my golden loser language example. It's also jealousy. This type of jealousy and schedule watching is also loser language. And Steve Sarkisian was putting on a clinic in it. It's kind of like that person in your life, and I think we all know that. You're thinking of somebody right now who just can't be happy for anyone, right? They always got to find a way to discredit them in one way or another. Like, there's always somebody maybe at where you work who, if somebody else gets a promotion, they think they were the ones who deserved it. Or somebody else achieves something, and immediately somebody has to discredit it. We all know that person. Don't be that person, Steve. You're being that person right now. Rule number two. I'll introduce my man Tom Hanks here for rule number two.
1: Are you crying?
2: No.
1: Are you crying? Oh. Are you crying? There's no crying. There's no crying in baseball.
0: But Tom, no. In this instance, it's not no crying in baseball. There's no crying on a yacht, right? Because Steve Sarkisian, in the landscape of college athletics, lives on a yacht. And you can't cry on the yacht. You got it made better than anybody else in college sports. You're in the SEC, so you get to take the SEC money. You have all the resources because you're coaching at the University of Texas, brother. You are at one of the wealthiest collegiate athletic departments in the country, across all sports. You have every resource you could ever ask for. anything that you want at Texas, you can get. So complaining about somebody else, another school's policy when it comes to accepting transfer credits, I don't want to hear that. When it comes to complaining about a schedule somebody else plays, I don't want to hear that. I don't want to hear any of it. If you want that type of schedule, you want to play Texas Tech's schedule, go get a rowboat and get off the yacht. Go back and play in the Big 12 and leave your fancy yacht. Oh, and you know what? If you really have a problem with Texas Tech's schedule, maybe you as the head coach at Texas shouldn't have been 17-10 in the Big 12 when you had a chance to play it. But coming up next, in the second hour of the show, one NFL team desperately needs to hit up Stephon Diggs after one of their most relied upon receivers failed the ultimate stupid test. And I'll tell you who that is next on Westwood One Sports and the Westwood One Sports app.
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32: Hey, welcome in, everyone. 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Trip's been helping folks get to retirement for better than 20 years, and he's got something called the green line principle. We're going to break that all down for you during the show today, but right now, I'm just going to say, hey, Trip, we have got a lot to talk about. You set it up well in terms of, you know, things going on, stuff in the world, and again, if you're a retiree or getting close to retirement, this has got to be a concern of yours.
31: Yeah, absolutely. It is. We're hearing it. We're getting a lot of calls. You know, people are wondering what should they do? You know, clients and then also, you know, people who have been listening to us here on the Road to Retirement show and seeing us on TV. By the way, folks, check us out. We're on ABC, NBC and CBS every weekend, Saturday and Sunday, the Road to Retirement TV show. But, you know, Steve, I want to also say welcome to you and all of our audience. Guys, I really enjoy spending time with you. I almost feel as if sometimes we're all just sitting down talking, even though we're broadcasting. And you as an audience mean a lot to me. So thanks for tuning into the Road to Retirement show. 800-940-6979 is our number. LimehouseFinancial.com is how you learn more about us. And we're glad to be with you. That, you know, mixed signals. I don't really like mixed signals.
32: Getting a lot of them of late.
31: Yeah, it's because when you get mixed signals, you don't really know maybe what to do or what the best course of action is. Mm-hmm. And that's exactly kind of what's been shaken out, if you will. And regarding people's money, it causes even more frustration or angst. And, you know, I guess I kind of liken it to this specifically, like retirement isn't about reacting faster. It just is not. It's about being prepared before anything happens. And, you know, as we close out the first quarter, we did see something that was familiar. And I'm talking about markets reacting quickly to shifting expectations around many things, such as interest rates, inflation data, global tensions. And I mean, you know, it's just really kind of hard to keep up with. You got one report that's suggesting that, you know, interest rates may be, you know, decreasing. And then, you know, markets rally. And then another report or another signal, you know, is talking about the persistence in inflation and how it's staying the same or maybe rising a little. And the markets, you know, kind of pull back. It's the same economy, same fundamentals, but just totally different reactions, sometimes within days, sometimes within hours. And the thing is, for pre-retirees and retirees, it just, you know, just raises a lot of critical questions. And one of which I'm thinking about, Steve, is, you know, if the markets keep changing this fast, you know, should somebody's strategy, you know, change very quickly also? You know, it's a real thing.
32: Well, I don't want to speak for you, Tripp, but I mean, again, in terms of reacting to something quickly when it comes to retirement planning, I would say no, put the brakes on, take a look. Talk to somebody who knows. Call you. I mean, you know, you've got the insight.
31: So my investment advisor, Jonathan O'Reilly, and I, we are often talking to existing clients, and we're just continuing to remind them that, you know, the market is a long-term proposition. There's just no short-term to it. We're in it for two reasons, you know, to appreciate capital and to outpace inflation. And, you know, the importance more so now than ever before of having a team on your side, that, such as Limehouse Financial, that operates from a fiduciary capacity that can help you navigate this, is, I mean, it's just so critical for you guys out there. And, you know, we welcome you, and we want to talk with you about this stuff. I can share with those listening right now that our clients, though, and, you know, despite all this, you know, like yo-yo in the market and up and down, we're really not hearing from a whole lot of them. And there's definitely one reason behind that. And that's because all of our clients have the four-letter word, the P-L-A-N. And they know that, you know, the market is a long-term proposition. And it's going to change. It's going to go up and down, not to react to it. But I guess, you know, a question I would pose is, you know, why do markets seem to so dramatically react to, you know, small pieces of news right now? Why? Well,
32: why is that, Tripp? I mean, in your experience, what triggers all that?
31: It's really kind of a crazy thing. And it's something that, you know, we experienced, obviously, you know, during the pandemic and then in 2022. We've seen a lot more of it, I feel like, in the last 5-6 years than maybe prior. I mean, we got to remember, we went through a period of time in the market, and probably about a little over a decade, where it was just, you know, positive. Of course, interest rates were different during that period of time. Mm-hmm. And of course, this is the thing I like to help people understand. There's a correlation between interest rates and market performance. When interest rates are low, stocks and bonds will go, meaning they'll do very well. But when interest rates are high, stocks and bonds will die. That 2022, like, totally defined that. But when, you know, the reality is we are in a market driven heavily by expectations, and especially around, unfortunately, the Federal Reserve policy. So future markets, here's the deal. Future markets are constantly repricing the likelihood of something like a rate cut. And, you know, when we're dealing with that, we're really seeing things that shift dramatically, you know, right after reports come out. And not only reports of a rate cut or a rate increase, but things like a report about what is inflation doing, or right. What's the job market looking like, you know, what's the unemployment rate. And if you add in an algorithmic trading and global capital flow, and that sounds like a lot, but it is a lot. But if you add those two things in, which are really important, reactions do just happen instantly. So here's kind of where I'm with it. If markets are going to react to what might happen, not what has happened, folks, doesn't it make sense for you as a long-term investor to do the same? I think so. Furthermore, we talk about this all the time, Steve, on and off the show, you and I do. I get like people making wrong turns on the road to retirement, you know?
32: Yes.
31: There's speed bumps, there's detours, there's dead ends, and nobody wants to go down a dead end. But something that could really be a detour for someone, or a series of speed bumps. Like, have you ever driven down a road? Maybe it's like a thoroughfare, a back alley or something. And there's like like speed bump after speed bump after speed bump. Right, you have to go. So, yep. That is so annoying, right?
32: Yes.
31: Like you're like ba bump ba bump, and then you know 10 yards later ba bump ba bump. I mean, nobody likes that. Nobody likes speed bumps. Well, this potentially, what we're talking about right now, could be like that for you guys out there, because you're like you're slowing down, you're starting up. What do? You know, kind of get off this crazy road, if you will. Market volatility is just it's never going to go away.
32: Well, no, of course.
31: I think people just have to really understand it a little bit more. Maybe not like thoroughly understand it, but just learn that it's kind of like part of the deal when you have money at risk.
32: Well, and I think it comes down to education, Tripp, and you are certainly one to, you know, teach and just get the information out there, the right information to people, and that's really one of the things that you do very well. And so we talk about the volatility, and so is it more visible today? Do we have more volatility than we have had in the past, or is it just because we're noticing it better? Or what's different?
31: This volatility level, is it unusual, right? Or are we just more aware of it? I think that, you know, a lot of it is compared to, let's just say, a decade ago or two decades ago.
32: Okay.
31: Social media, the internet. I mean,
32: all of those things. Sure.
31: Like everything combined. It is more in our face. But historically, though, this is not new, folks. It just feels more intense because of how quickly information.

0: personals. It's individualized and it's customized just for you. And if you're one of the next 10 callers, I'll give it to you at no cost or obligation, okay? 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I'll give it to you at no cost or obligation. 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
1: We are back on the road to retirement with Tripp Limehouse, and Tripp was really, we've been talking a lot about what's going on out there in terms of the market, in terms of, you know, a little bit of news can sway the market a lot. I mean, and again, it gets to be, I think people get a little uncomfortable, at least I do. I mean, when it comes to money. And so, so I guess it's from a stress standpoint, why does this environment feel maybe more stressful for retirees than pre-retirees? And I think I have an idea why, but go ahead.
0: Well, I'd say that the reason it feels more stressful for those who are already retired is because the role of their portfolio changes. You know, we're working with people who are pre-retirees. You know, maybe they're 60 days out from retiring. Maybe they're 6 months or 2 or 3 years out. We're helping those people. But we're also working with people who are already retired. They come in after they've retired, and we're building plans for them. And there's just this, there's this shift, and it should occur because now they're not working any longer. Now their money becomes probably more important than it ever has been before, because other than maybe, you know, a windfall or an inheritance, what they have is all they're going to have, right? And it has to be managed accordingly. So, you know, during working years, if you think about it, so you're working, volatility, it can be kind of an opportunity. The reason I say that is because it affords an investor to buy in at a lower price, okay? And that's always a good thing. But in retirement, contrary to, you know, when you're working, there's something that's occurring. And typically, it's going to be this. You're utilizing your dollars. I mean, that's what they're there for. So you're taking withdrawals. And they're happening even when the market is not performing. These withdrawals, they're much needed, you know, for a person to maintain their lifestyle, to fund their just basic retirement needs, but also to do things they've always been thinking about doing. I mean, who in the world wants to retire and then just do nothing? I've never really met a person that falls in that category. You know, that doesn't sound fun, does it?
1: No, it sounds boring.
0: Yeah, we want excitement. We want to get out there and do things, you know. But
1: yeah, of course.
0: But for those people, right, that we're just talking about now, a volatility is going to turn everything like kind of upside down. It's going to make it more personal. But overall, I would say that a market downturn, you know, it's not just theoretical. It's going to impact an individual. It's going to impact their income stream. And really where this leaves us is that, you know, you have to make planning even more important than

0: performance. And quite frankly, I see that a lot of people make that mistake. They're chasing a return. And I'm not saying there's anything wrong with chasing a return, but I'm just saying it can't be a priority. The plan has to be the priority. And quite frankly, most people that we see don't have a plan. I ask people, you know, about these things, and we start talking about, you know, like, how important is the market for you? You know, do you think that you have to rely solely on the market to be successful in retirement? You know, do you have an income and a distribution plan? Do you have a written plan for retirement? And quite frankly, the majority of those that attend do not. So I would venture to say it's pretty fair to assume that most people who are listening to this show right now do not have a written plan for retirement. You do not have a safe money strategy. You don't have a required minimum distribution roadmap, a Social Security roadmap. The list goes on and on and on. But the good news is you're in the right place, because as an expert in these areas, I am, you know, here to help you. 800-940-6979, limehousefinancial.com. Folks, you have to move to have a plan. You have to make that shift to have a plan. And I want to, there's also like this misconception that if you have money, you have a plan. And that's just not true.
1: Not true, huh?
0: No, it's not. It's not. I mean, your plan might be to use your money, but your money is not your plan. You know, your plan might be to use your money, but your money is not your plan. You have to work with an expert like myself or my investment advisor, Jonathan O'Reilly, to build you an individualized, customized retirement roadmap, as we so call it, the written plan for retirement. It shows you how to deal with all the stuff that's happening right now. And I'll just circle back to something I mentioned in our first segment today. You know, even with the changes that we're seeing that happen very rapidly in the market, we're really not hearing from a lot of our clients about, should I be doing something differently? And the reason behind that is that when we individualize and customize our clients' plans, we're accounting for the market changing. We just are. And we're also, you know, accounting for things like taxation, healthcare, inflation, lifestyle goals, the list goes on and on. But our clients are really comfortable knowing that even when things change, not for the better, they're still going to be okay. Now, a big part of that too is the Green Line Principle. And Steve, I want to tell you, I really appreciate you always bringing that up. You do a great job. Thank you for that. I really appreciate it.
1: Oh, you're welcome. Except you just brought it up. I didn't, but you know.
0: I know, but you were going to. I could tell you were going to. The Green Line Principle.
1: I was going to, yes.
0: You're right. You're always with me, a step ahead of me. The Green Line Principle, it's a safe money strategy where zero is your hero. You cannot go backwards and you have a lot of upside potential. Okay. So if there was ever a time that you should be looking at and understanding this, it'd definitely be right now, because what the Green Line Principle does, in addition to preserving and protecting your money because you can't lose, is it does give you peace of mind. So I'm tying that into what I just mentioned a minute or so ago about how we're not really hearing from a lot of our clients about what to do in the market, because, you know, 99% of our clients, they've got this in their plan. They've got the Green Line Principle in their plan, a safe money strategy. So they know that even when the market doesn't do good, even if it's for a long period of time, they're still going to be okay. Folks, if listen, you worked hard for it. Some of you out there, it's taken 10, 15, 20, 25 years to save what you've earned and what you've accumulated. You know, you need a part of your plan to set it up so you can never lose it. Never outlive it. That's the Green Line Principle. 800-940-6979, limehousefinancial.com.
1: So, Tripp, what's the most common reaction, the mistake that people make during fast-moving markets? In other words, you know, like in the last couple of weeks, you know, there was like 1,000 points and it was just crazy. So what do we do? Is the most common mistake just selling when they shouldn't?
0: Well, I think like when you see the news and you're like, oh, the Dow Jones and the S&P down 2.5% today. I think overall you need to understand that, okay, that is going to be a decrease in your portfolio, but it's really not a massive deal when you hear about the the market's moving, you know, 2, 3, 4, 5 points. I think that the media portrays when the market is down, like, oh my gosh, the sky is falling, and you're not going to make it any longer. You're not going to be able to, you know, bounce back from this and endure this. And now I will say, for some people that will be true, but for most people it's not. I mean, so I guess, you know, trying to keep up is the problem. You know, that's a common reaction that people make when markets moving quickly, is they're just trying to keep up. And investors, here's the deal. They feel like they need to adjust as new information comes out. But my gosh, there's so much new information coming out so rapidly.
1: Oh, yeah. It's like the fire hose comparison, right?
0: Oh, yeah. Yeah, totally. And by the time a decision is made, markets have already moved. And this is what happens. It creates a cycle of being late. Translation, somebody sold something after a deadline, or they bought something after a rebound. You know, you just got to think about it this way, folks. If the market moves faster than decision making, is you reacting to the market actually putting you further behind? For some people, the answer is going to be yes. You just cannot time the market. And, you know, if reacting isn't effective, here's what I want to share with you. This is what you need to be focusing on instead, okay? Because, again, reacting, it's not effective. We have to be looking at you having a plan, and the structure of that plan is really important, not the speed of the market. We got to have an income strategy for you, guarantee income that you're never going to outlive. We've got to have a proper withdrawal sequencing plan in place. And we've got to align your risk, you know, appropriately, okay? 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
1: We're back. It's a short segment this time, but what we're going to do is kind of get some case studies. We got questions from listeners, Trip, and because we don't have a lot of time, let me just jump right in here. So markets seem uncertain with rates and inflation. The question is, should I wait before making any moves? We've been talking about that. Waiting does feel safe, but, you know, maybe there's another thought. What do you think, Trip?
0: Yeah, we've been talking a lot about that on today's episode, and it's because it's on people's mind, you know. Do I just stay the course? Do I make a change? And as you just said, markets really do move ahead of clarity. You know, folks, by the time uncertainty fades, here's the deal. The opportunities may already be priced in. So I would say the better approach, you know, is you making a decision based upon a plan, not a prediction. So instead of you saying, you know, is now the right time, the better question would be, you know, is my strategy built for any time? And when we're working together, you can count on that. You can count on that being built in. I mean, that's just one of the things that when we're building an individualized, customized, written plan for somebody, Steve, we're counting for a rate of return, a very conservative rate of return, and we're accounting for a rate of risk also. So we can say, you know what, we've planned for the market to change. We've planned for it to go up. We've planned for it to go down. We've planned for it to be flat. So, you know, folks, I mean, the answer to this question is, you know, the plan. You've got to have a plan. And when we're working together, we're going to give you that plan that's built for any time.
1: All right. I like that. Folks, if you want to learn a little more, give us a call. It's 800-940-6979, 800-940-6979. Here's another one. Cash yields still look attractive. Should I be holding more there? In other words, should I get some more cash?
0: Yeah, or put some more of my money in cash right now since the market is changing. Higher yields definitely have made cash more appealing, but it's still a short-term tool, and I want to emphasize that you having cash set to the side is a short-term tool. It's not a long-term solution. And the risk isn't even, you know, like losing money. It's losing growth. It's losing purchasing power over time. Cash definitely plays a role, but only as a part of a broader strategy. So, you know, is the goal safety or is the goal sustainability? That would be what I would ask.
1: All right. That makes sense. And folks, if you want to learn more, 800-940-6979. And let's see, we got time for more here. Here's somebody saying, I'm close to retirement. Should I be reducing my risk right now?
0: I'd say possibly, but it's got to be strategic. It cannot be reactive.
1: Well, see, that's what we've been talking about all day too, Trip, is being the reactive and the emotions take over.
0: Yeah, well, we want to help you with that, folks. We got to focus on being, you know, protective, you know, when you're getting closer to retirement, that's for sure. Having a plan in place is what's really going to make the big difference. Having a retirement-ready portfolio. Folks, you need a retirement-ready portfolio. 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I will prepare for you a retirement-ready portfolio.
1: Fantastic. And let's see, we got time for one more quick one here. Every time I check the news, something changes. How do I stay confident? Stop watching the news.
0: Yeah, I'd just say shift your focus from the headlines to your plan. 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
11: So, Mr. Johnson, I understand you have questions about the report we provided you.
12: Well, I do. Lots, actually. I don't understand anything.
11: Don't you love that it's leather-bound?
12: Really, after information about me, I'm concerned that I'm not...
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12: 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I don't need all this. 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I mean, what is MXXV?
11: Mr. Johnson, that's page 1025.
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1: Welcome back. The road to retirement continues, and we have got much to discuss. Of course, Trip Limehouse is here. Trip's been helping folks for a couple of dozen years. Well, more than that, really. And we have got a lot to talk about. We've been talking about the market and the swings and how people are reacting and what they're doing. So this one, too, is things that we can't control. But something that you said, and you've said it frequently during the show, Trip, is that control the controllables. That's, I mean, again, that's sort of one of your mantras.
0: Control the controllables, yeah. And, you know, I saw it in a book recently that when folks really understand what that means and they exercise it, they live their life differently and it's healthier. They feel better. They have less anxiety. They don't fear as much. I mean, there's so many positive things that come from controlling the controllables. And I mean, for anybody who's lived any length of time, it's probably pretty evident that there is more out of our control than there is in our control. But if we focus on what we can control, we're going to know deep down in our hearts that we're doing all we can do. And folks, we want to continue to teach you to do just that. And part of the motive behind this show is to help you understand those things. I mentioned at the opener for this segment, interest rates. I mean, so for anybody out there listening, is there anything that you or I can do, anything, to control interest rates?
1: I don't think there's a darn thing we can do, except you don't buy anything, so you don't have to pay it, right?
0: The answer is no. We can't do anything about it. Same thing with inflations or other things. By now, one thing is very clear for us out there. I mean, and it's not a news flash, but uncertainty isn't temporary. It's just a part of the overall environment that we live in. And the question is no longer regarding markets. The question is no longer if they will move. It's not if they will move. It's whether you have a plan that's built to handle it when they do. And quite frankly, I think that's one of the top mistakes that people make is they think that their account is a plan. And that's just not the case. Think about this. You know, this might be a silly analogy, but if you've got a box of tissues, the tissues are located in the box. Okay, it's just a box of tissues. Nothing happens until you grab a tissue and pull it out and utilize it, right? Same thing with somebody's 401k or TSP or 403b or, you know, any of that. If you've got money in a place and you haven't taken it and pulled it out, so to speak, to put it into a plan that's yours, then you just got, you have an account. There's a big difference between an account and a plan. An account is the place where money's located. A plan is yours. It gets you where you want to go, and it keeps you there. Why do I continuously talk about a plan? Because I know that when you have one, you do better. And in particular, like right now, Steve, you know, we've talked a lot on this show and even on last week's episode. By the way, folks, we turn these episodes, these live episodes, into podcasts. And if you'd like, you can log on to iHeartRadio, Google, Spotify, Apple, wherever, and pull up the Road to Retirement Show with Limehouse Financial and listen to any of them. You can also subscribe and get it every Friday into your inbox. But, you know, we've been talking a lot about this market movement, volatility that's happening, headlines, how things change quickly. You know, being an emotional investor is to your detriment. It is. Whenever somebody says these words to me, I would have had, whenever somebody says that to me, I would have had, I know it's not going to be good. And anyone that has ever said that to me, they overreacted to the market and they became an emotional investor. I mean, there's study after study after study that shows you that when you work with an expert like myself or my investment advisor, Jonathan O'Reilly, that you not only have better performance in your portfolio, but you avoid being an emotional investor and trying to chase the market, time the market, you know, et cetera, et cetera. So when we talk about a plan, a complete retirement plan includes a lot beyond just investing. Okay. A complete retirement plan includes a lot beyond just investing. And I want to point out to you guys listening too, that's a fairly common mistake we see as well, is that people have a portfolio and they have investments, but they think that's a plan too. So not only do they think that their money's a plan, but they think that their investments are a plan. And that's just not the case. Okay. So listen, here's what it comes down to. A portfolio, it's just one piece. Okay. Folks, do you want to know what a real plan is? What a real plan includes? And as I'm going to describe this to you, I want you to ask yourself, is this what I have? And if the answer is no, I want you to call in 800-940-6979 and talk with us. A real plan is going to include mapping out your income, okay? Ensuring that you never, ever outlive it. It's going to include a tax-efficient strategy for the duration of retirement so that you can pay the least amount of taxes that you can possibly pay. It's going to include healthcare planning and contingency scenarios. It's going to include a lifestyle goal. Okay. It's going to answer questions like this. Where does income come from every year? How long does it last? Where do I take it from? What happens if the markets drop early? Okay. What happens if there's a lot of volatility and I'm seeing my portfolio decrease in value? I don't know. I'd say this, without those answers, what's going to happen is that this uncertainty that we're experiencing now, and probably it's not going to go away, that's going to drive your decision making. And folks, that's to your detriment. It really is. So, you know, here's a question. Isn't a plan really about replacing guesswork with clarity? I think so.
1: I think that's
0: it. It just makes sense. Like we're connecting the dots, you know?
1: Yeah, right. Absolutely. So how do retirees create income that isn't tied to the market?
0: Well, one of the things that they should not do unless they choose to is go back to work.
1: Yeah.
0: Because if they retired in the first place, they probably didn't retire to have to go back to work, right?
1: You know? Of course not.
0: So we got to look at different strategies. We've got to separate short-term income from long-term growth assets. I mean, there's a lot of components that are involved. We've got Social Security. Folks, we've got to maximize Social Security. We've got to maximize Social Security. That's why everybody needs a Social Security roadmap. And that's a document provided to you by an expert like myself that clearly defines the best time for you to file for your Social Security benefit. Folks, don't take this decision lightly. It's a major life decision. If you have not already filed for Social Security, and it's coming up, okay, maybe you're 3 or 4 years out or 2 months out, ask us about a Social Security roadmap. I want to provide that to you at no cost or obligation, a Social Security roadmap, 800-940-6979. But we got to look at things, there's a lot that's coming into play. Social Security, dividends, maybe interest that a person's earning, withdrawals from a portfolio. You know, those withdrawals can be layered, if you will, to reduce relying on selling an investment at any particular time, especially when there's a downturn. You know, all the stuff I'm mentioning now is going to give you some predictability. And in retirement, I mean, predictability is more valuable than chasing returns. It really does. And, you know, so working with us as an independent advisor, it matters even more during times like we're encountering now, because, you know, objectivity becomes critical when emotions rise. Okay. Objectivity becomes critical when emotions are rising. And as an independent advisor, you know, what we're here to do from a fiduciary capacity is we're going to focus on your overall strategy and your plan, not just products. Okay. We're going to help you as a client stay disciplined, you know, during volatile times. And as I mentioned earlier today, research time after time shows that, you know, working with an expert in these areas is going to really add a lot of measurable long-term value. So, you know, guidance is probably more important than performance, in particular when we're dealing with things as we're dealing with now. Volatility isn't the flaw in the system, folks. It's just a part of it. And the real question is whether you have a plan. And does that plan account for it? And, you know, if you don't have a clear income strategy, a clear tax plan, you know, if your risk framework is not correct, you know, every headline is going to become a decision point. And let's change that, okay? Let's change that for the better. The way you can do that is by taking advantage of this offer. We're working with people who have saved money. We're helping them do better, be healthier, be in control. We're helping them control the controllables, which is all you can do. And how we're doing that is by providing a written plan for retirement. Folks, if you're one of the next 10 callers in the next 10 minutes, I'll give that to you at no cost or obligation. It's individualized. It's customized just for you. I'm not going to mail it to you or email it to you. You must come in, go through our process to receive this. It's yours. At no cost or obligation, next 10 callers in the next 10 minutes are going to get a written plan for retirement just for you.
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1: We're back on the road to retirement with Tripp Limehouse, having a good show today, talking about, really kind of getting yourself in the right mindset to get to retirement. Despite all of the stuff that's going on, it can still happen and can still be successful. And Tripp, certainly you can help us achieve that. So we talked about it's not the market swings, but it's when they happen. Yeah. And the thing is one of the things that I think is rarely discussed, people are asking, should I make a big change right now? Should I make any change right now? So, I mean, again, how do we deal with that? And right now,
0: I was just going to say, a lot of talk today on the show about news, headlines, the market, yes, people's decision making. Is it good decision making, bad decision making? Should there be changes at all? You know,
1: it's just decision making.
0: It's just decision making. Yeah. I know one thing, though. Personally speaking, and then also professionally speaking on behalf of our clients here at Limehouse Financial, it's much easier to make decisions when you have a plan. It really is.
1: Sure.
0: When everything's just up in the air and you don't know, then yeah, you just might not make the best decision. But, you know, that is on the people's mind right now. Should I make a change? Should I make a change? Or another thing that's on people's mind right now is, am I going to be able to retire? You know,
1: that is the question.
0: I'm so close, and I've been looking forward to this. And now there's this conflict in the Middle East, or there's this whatever happening. And you know, folks, we can't. I opened up last segment talking about this. We can't control the market. We can't control inflation. We can't control unemployment rate. We can't control legislation. We can't control national debt. We just have to control what we can control. And I know this, working with us here at Limehouse Financial as experts in these areas, as an income and a distribution planning expert, as a Social Security expert, as functioning from a fiduciary capacity, only making recommendations in your best interest. I know that we're here to help you do this whole thing better. And hopefully to bring, you know, the stress down when things are uncertain. So, you know, should you make a change right now? Well, I think maybe one change you should make is by coming in and seeing us and working with us.
1: Yeah, exactly.
0: We would welcome that. You know, for those of you listening right now, that the market has been on your mind and this planning has been on your mind, and you retiring, or if you're already retired and you're concerned about the market, which you should be, you know, still come in and see us. It's always a no cost or obligation, 800-940-6979. But this whole sequence of returns risk.
1: Oh, that's a big deal, Tripp. I know we talk about it often, but it's so important for people to understand what that is. And that becomes a timing issue.
0: Maybe more relevant now than ever before. You know, there's this whole thing, before I talk about sequence of returns risk, I want to talk about recovery risk for a moment. Recovery risk, folks, is when you lose money, how long does it take you to get it back? And, you know, if you encountered 2008 and you were that, you know, a lot younger back then, you had time to recover. But imagine encountering another 2008 now. I mean, that would just not be good. I want you to be able to stay the course, and if you're planning on retiring soon or you're still retiring, I want you to either retire or stay retired, right? So
1: right, yeah.
0: That's a controllable risk, though. That the recovery risk is controllable. And so is this whole sequence of returns risk. It's controllable. So here's the deal. Sequence risk means the order of returns matters more than the average return, okay? And with stock valuations that are really still elevated in a lot of sectors out there, and uncertainty around rates, early retirement volatility becomes a real concern. So people retire now, and they're taking money out, and the market's volatile. It's a huge concern. Here's the deal: a downturn in your first few years of retirement, while you're taking withdrawals, can permanently reduce your portfolio and how long it's going to last. So, you know, here's a question. Is the real risk how much you earn or when you earn it?
1: Ooh, I like your question, Tripp.
0: You can't just assume things all the time. You have to account for them as much as possible. And a great way to do that is just by having a plan. In particular, you know, when a person has a safe money strategy, such as the Green Line Principle, by the way, folks, the Green Line Principle is a safe money strategy where zero is your hero. You cannot lose any of your money, and you got a lot of upside potential. Okay. So for those of you listening right now and you're wondering, like, how can I shelter or save a part of what I have accumulated so far? To where I always have it. Well, that's the answer. The green line principle. Ask us about it. It's a safe money strategy and you need it. Okay. So when you have that going on and you have a money at risk, which, you know, we do here at Limehouse Financial, we professionally manage money in portfolios. When you have both of those things happening, if the market's doing well, then yeah, we're going to take money out of the market. But if it's not doing well, we're not going to do that. We're probably going to lean into the safe money strategy, take money from there. Okay. Mm-hmm. And it's nice because when a person has all this working at the same time, and then us advising them to where to take money from and when to take it and how much to take, they don't have to encounter this sequence of returns risk. If the market's down 9% and you're taking out 4%, you're down 13%. You're going to have to earn a lot more than that just to get back to where you were before you made a withdrawal and the market went down. That's sequence of returns risk. And I don't think that playing it safe in cash, you know, I don't think it's necessarily the answer. Some people think it is. I think it can create a different kind of risk. And right now, money market yields, they're still attractive, but this is transient. Okay. It's going to change. It's not going to stay like this. It's going to change. A cash can feel like a safe haven.
1: Mm-hmm.
0: I don't know. Markets don't really wait for comfort, though. They move ahead, and in particular, they move ahead of clarity. And investors, I don't know, investors who step out often miss early recoveries. And those early recoveries historically account for a large portion of long-term gains. So, folks, instead of avoiding risk, you know, are you quietly increasing the risk of falling behind? This is real stuff. It happens. Early withdrawals or withdrawals early on from a portfolio that's not performing can really affect your long-term retirement. You got to have an income strategy. That's going to reduce the pressure from you of making emotional decisions when the market is acting up, which it has been and it will continue to. It's just what it does. When you have 12 to 24 months of income clearly mapped out, or in particular, a lifetime of income, you know, your cash reserves, guaranteed income for life using the personal pension plan. By the way, folks, if you have heard your friends that have pensions talk about how much they love them, but you don't have one, I'm just here to share with you. You can have a personal pension plan. 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And in particular, the type of income that you never outlive. It's called the personal pension plan. We can structure this to guarantee income for you, or if you're married, for you and your spouse, so you will never outlive your income. It's called the personal pension plan. 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But when you have this whole income thing mapped out, you're not forced to sell out of your portfolio during a downtime. And this is going to give you space, and space reduces panic. You know, when you have predictable income, the decisions become very intentional. And that's the confidence that you need. Knowing where your next paycheck comes from. That's a big deal, Steve. Just knowing.
1: Absolutely.
0: Knowing.
1: Yeah. Well, and again, I think too, when you talk about having 12 to 24 months of income mapped out, in other words, no matter what happens in the market, no matter what happens anywhere, I've got that money and I'm going to be safe.
0: Yeah,
1: right. I mean, I've got money at risk, but that's okay, because I don't need that right now.
0: Last week, I had a client call me, and they just called to say thanks. And by the way, for all my clients out there, I really appreciate you guys. You're awesome. Thank you for allowing us to help you with your money. We really appreciate it. Thank you for your business. And while I'm thinking about thanking people, I got to thank my wife. Honey, you're the best. I love you so much, Amy. You're my best friend, and I'm so glad we get to do life together. But, you know, The clients, you know, they call and say, thank you for helping me not be emotional. There's a lot of smart people out there. They still make emotional decisions. Mm-hmm. I mean, it's not just financial. It's behavioral. I mean, behavioral finance tells us that losses feel about twice as painful as a good gain feels, you know. And the bottom line is, without a plan, action feels, you know, action feels like you're in control. But really, sometimes it puts you out of control. Folks, the market doesn't create most of the damage in retirement. Our reactions to it do. You know, your reactions can be managed with the right structure. And that's where our plan comes in to help you, okay? Our plan is going to separate your lifestyle from market swings, and it's going to give you clarity no matter what happens next. The next 10 callers in the next 10 minutes are going to get a written plan for retirement at no cost or obligation. We're working with people who have saved money. In general, our plans work best for those that have saved a million or more. If you don't quite have that much, don't hesitate to call. We'll still help you. 800-940-6979. Next 10 callers right now will get a written plan for retirement at no cost or obligation. Hey, folks, I want to say thanks for tuning in to another great episode of the Road to Retirement Show with Limehouse Financial. Really enjoy spending time with you. 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But until then, may God bless you. Take care. We'll be with each other again soon.
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0: the numbers that I gave you, say it with your chest, especially if you're out there in New York City. Say it with your entire chest. The Knicks are back, baby. That's the thing about the Knicks. I say New York City. I compare the Knicks fans to like Cowboys fans, those damn cockroaches. They're just everywhere. In every corner of the map, in every region in the country, you will find some bandwagon cockroach Cowboy fan, some bandwagon cockroach Knicks fan. But the reality is, this group deserves everybody behind them right now. They're rallying and playing some of the best basketball that I've ever seen the Knicks play, man. So shout out to the Knicks coaching staff. Shout out to their front office, James Dolan, Leon Rose, putting together a winner that is now one game away. Can't even believe I'm saying it, man. The New York Knicks, one game away from the NBA Finals, baby. Just getting rolling, though, here on a Sunday morning with the youngest in Charles and Noah Willingham. I'll get you up to 11 a.m. Eastern time as we take you coast to coast, giving you the latest and greatest in the world of sports. Everything right now is coming up. New York Knicks, do they have a shot versus the Western Conference Finals winner in the NBA Finals? Has my opinion changed on that? You have to stick around to figure that out. All that and more next here on Sunday Morning Sports here on Westwood One Sports.
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0: head coaching job he gets is for the worst ownership group, arguably, in all of pro sports. The Bidwell family can go climb a 1,000-foot hill and lay there and get beamed on by the sun. They're a horrible franchise. They're a horribly run organization. The Jacoby Brissett piece of this is even more trifling and disgusting, because how the hell do you start a program if you're Mike LaFleur and your starting quarterback, the guy that you gave the job to, he doesn't even want it? Based off of all of that and wasting the number three pick on a running back, wouldn't surprise me if Mike LaFleur was one and done. Wouldn't surprise me if Mike LaFleur was one and done this year in Arizona. Here's the other piece. Who the hell wants to coach the Cardinals? I know somebody that would want to coach the Cardinals. Can I tell you what the Cardinals should do? And this should all be, I would love to just lump all this together, Thrill. You know what the Cardinals should do? There's only one organization that's desperate enough to go down this route. They need to call Chucky. The Cardinals need to call Chucky. This seems like a job and a mess tailor-made for John freaking Gruden. I tell you what, man. It's Carson Beck. I watched him sling it to Marvin Harrison Jr. I had to try to stop his father for years. I got a pretty good Gruden. I love me some Gruden.
1: It's not bad.
0: Look,
1: dude,
0: I know that it would be. It seems like a mess tailor-made for Chucky. I know the email stuff came out, and I'm a black man, so I can speak up on this. Look, I don't believe he's a racist at all. I just think he got caught with his pants down, probably had one too many. But this mess in Arizona, you bet your ass, is tailor-made for Chucky. 110%.
1: And the game is better with him coaching it.
0: Yes, it just is.
1: Like, basketball's better when the Knicks are in the playoffs, and, literally, you know, baseball's better when football's better with John Gruden coaching it.
0: 110%.
1: That's it, man. I tell you what, man.
0: It's Carson Beck, man. You look at the throws that he makes. I actually have a legitimate Gruden. Between Linnell Embiid and Linnell Gruden, we can make an all-star starting five here on Westwood One Sports, man. Notice now I'm saying man after everything. 310-840-4910 is the number. Hopefully Mr. Positive has got himself together, because that was just absolutely ridiculous. We got a lot more to get to here on Sunday Morning Sports as we continue to take you coast to coast. In about 44 minutes, we'll have our guest stop by the program, our pal Brandon Scoop B. Robinson, longtime NBA reporter. He will join us and give us the skinny on the NBA offseason. We'll also get his thoughts on Game 4 of the Western Conference Finals. That is tonight in San Antonio, not far from Galveston, Texas, where Charles Barkley loves to go fishing. Spurs-OKC Game 4 coming up from San Antonio tonight. There is one man that must have a vintage performance tonight in order for his team to take a stranglehold of this series. I'll tell you who that is next.
2: The Thunder have taken back home court. Will they take a commanding 3-1 lead? We'll find out. Game 4 is tonight. Westwood One Sports.
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0: things about McDaniels, and the Minnesota Timberwolves have been very hesitant in doing so. They realize the defensive juggernaut that they have and a scorer that they have, but you find a way to get that done if you're able to bring in Kyrie Irving. And, you know, I can say that Julius Randle is a native of Dallas, Texas. He has very fond memories of that team, or of playing in as a fan of the Mavericks, and then also, you know, being from the Dallas area. So I think that for Kyrie Irving, he and Anthony Edwards would fit like a glove. And part of my reporting is that, you know, Anthony Edwards, you know, has had conversations where he's discussed, you know, bringing in a Kyrie Irving to the fold. And on the Irving side, every indication to me has been that he enjoys his time in Dallas. He enjoys the area. He and his family are very comfortable there, but he's still a competitor. And I know people who have shared with me privately that, you know, Minnesota, I don't know if we're coming there, you know, jokingly. Of course, his family's going to still come to support, but I think he'd fit like a glove next to Anthony Edwards.
1: It would be very fascinating, and, you know, depending upon, you know, what they have to, you know, ultimately part ways with to get him. But I agree with the Timberwolves standpoint of, hey, we ain't moving off of Jaden McDaniels. I think him and Naz Scooper are so critical to, like, the fabric of their culture. Like, they represent, they're not Anthony Edwards, obviously, but they represent what the Timberwolves brand of basketball is about here in 2026. So it'll be fascinating, man. You continue to keep your ear to the streets as always, brother. And continue to keep up the good work, man. We will be waiting on the pull up episode 2 coming up on June the 25th. We appreciate you making some time, my brother.
0: Thank you, brother. Keep shining on your end too.
1: Yes, indeed. One of the best. I mean, just an absolute treat for us. Brandon Scoop B. Robinson. If you couldn't tell, one of the most plugged in insiders in the business, talking to any and everybody when it comes to the NBA. And when I say anybody, I don't mean just anybody. Scoop B, like I said, man, keeping his ear to the streets. We're going to keep our nose to the grindstone. We got about 40 minutes left to go in this program. When we come back, we'll reset the top story of the show. Let me tell you a little something about the Knicks. Next.
2: The Thunder have taken back home court. Will they take a commanding 3-1 lead? We'll find out. Game 4 is tonight. Westwood One Sports.
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0: leadership, or has it all been smoothed over already in the last 24 hours? The mess with Jackson Dart and Abdul Carter next here.
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7: Mike Tirico on NBC. And Game 4 in the Western Conference Finals tonight. Spurs on the precipice of falling into a very, very bad spot. Must win is about as must win as it gets without it being an elimination game. Alongside PJ Glasser, I'm Chris Mack. We will talk about Game 4 of Spurs Thunder in just a moment here on BetMGM Game Day on Westwood One Sports. Of course, two great matchups in the conference finals. 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It is a 2.5-point spread tonight, PJ. Spurs favored at home. You look at the fact that they do have Dylan Harper and De'Aaron Fox expected to be in the lineup. I don't know if either of them is necessarily 100%, but a lot of people aren't 100% at this part of the season. Then you've got Jalen Williams, a game-time decision for the Thunder with the hamstring. A.J. Mitchell out, which could be a much bigger absence than some people would expect or project it to be. Anytime you

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1: Top of the hour, they're dealing with an injury to their legendary quarterback in one city, and it still feels like they maybe haven't done enough to insulate him with weapons around him. Who are we talking about, and what other issue could they be looking at a key position? Coming up top of the hour here on Westwood One Sports, Chris Mack alongside PJ Glasser with you here on BetMGM Game Day. Coming up in about 35 minutes or so, we will draft a good old-fashioned BetMGM Game Day draft. We love doing these on the weekend. Cities deserving of another team. So cities that don't have all four major professional sports franchises, and we think would be a good spot to add one, whether it's MLB, NFL, NBA, NHL. We'll dive into that with one of our patented drafts coming up at about 2:20 Eastern, 11:20 Pacific here on Westwood One Sports. 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They are third on the odds board to win the SEC at BetMGM, PJ, at plus 650, behind only the Longhorns and the Bulldogs, LSU, now led by Lane Kiffin. And oh, by the way, we're going to bring back the prodigal son to be a special assistant to recruiting and defense. Coach O, Ed Orgeron, back in Baton Rouge on a one-year, $100,000 contract. How is this going to work out, PJ? Coach O and Lane Kiffin in the same building.
2: Oh, it's going to be fantastic. Coach O, my first thought, Chris, was they're only giving him 1 year, $100,000, so still not good enough to buy a courtside seat for Knicks game three in the finals, unfortunately, for Coach O, if he wanted to do that. I mean, look, good for Kiffin. He knows what Coach O means to that university, and he was able to win a national title, put together one of the greatest college football teams of all time. I like what Kiffin's building. I think he's done a great job in the portal, recruiting in year one. The tough part for LSU is their schedule is brutal. And he, being in the SEC for as long as he was with Bama and Ole Miss, he knows what he's up against, and he's bringing Coach O, who knows what LSU football means to that community. So I love it, man. I think it's awesome. You put him in a role where he's going to help with recruiting and defense, because Coach O is a top-tier recruiter. I mean, he really, really is. And getting a guy who LSU means so much to him in the state of Louisiana, I think it's a good hire for Lane Kiffin. But, Chris, I got a text the other day, a couple days ago, from my buddies in my Bama group chat. And one of them gave me his power rankings for all 16 SEC teams in football this year. And I said, oh, we're back. We're back. We're almost there. When I get the power rankings, we're already starting to think about football season. I love it. I had LSU at third, and he had them at like seventh. And it was just because of the schedule. He thinks the schedule is way too hard. And I'm like, I get it, but there's way too much talent on that team, and I think they're going to be good. I think they're going to make the playoffs. So I'm all in on Kiffin year one at LSU and them being good, and I like them bringing along Coach O.
1: Yeah, I think it's an interesting sandwich, their schedule. Like, it's soft in the middle. It's like an Uncrustable that you let sit out too long. It's very soft in the middle, and it's starting to get a little crispy on the edges because they open at home against Clemson. They got Ole Miss on the road in week three, and then they host A&M. So if they can just get out of September with one loss, I think they're in a good spot, because then October is, like I said, sort of the soft, mushy middle. I mean, they've got one of those bye games against McNeese State. They host Mississippi State, a trip to Lexington to face the Wildcats, which shouldn't put up much resistance, a trip to Auburn, which, okay, you never know with Auburn what you're going to get and whether they're going to trip somebody up of importance late in the season. It's really November that does it to them when they host Bama and Texas. They do get the benefit, though, PJ, of both of those games at home. And they went out, and like you mentioned, what Kiffin did in the portal, he completely remade the positions of most importance in the SEC, quarterback and wide receiver. went out and just hammered the portal, got Sam Levitt at quarterback, obviously, an experienced guy who I think they expect big things from, and really did a lot of work at the receiver position, too. This addition of Coach O is seemingly, I think, to sort of flesh out maybe the weak spots that would still exist on Kiffin's resume, i.e. defense, and also maybe, like you said, local recruiting. Like, if I'm a kid in the Deep South, especially in Louisiana, Eastern Texas, Mississippi, Alabama, I'm probably, like, I know Lane Kiffin's name and I know what he's capable of, but if I want somebody to, you know, walk into the living room and impress the parents and the family, it's probably Coach O. And to also maintain the relationship with the kid, I mean, to your point, a fantastic recruiter, and I think it's a nice little yin and yang there they've got with Kiffin and Orgeron now, that if it works well this year, I would suspect just get spun forward. I don't know if it'll be a year-by-year agreement or how it will work, but I think it's got the potential to really have some impact as far as the talent that they're bringing in.
2: No question. We know winning cures all at the end of the day, and if LSU's winning football games, things are going to be great in Tigerland down there at Baton Rouge. The schedule's brutal. I think you broke it down nicely with how it's tough start, tough finish in the middle there. They should be able to get their rest and win some games. But yeah, the schedule's really hard, Chris, but I mean, they're all their toughest games pretty much are at home. Clemson, A&M, Bama, and Texas are all at home. Ole Miss is going to be brutal because Kiffin's going back to Oxford. Auburn's never an easy place to play, especially if that's a night game. And Tennessee is going to be tricky as well. So it's going to be tough season for LSU, but all these schedules are tough in the SEC. And I think they have the benefit of the fact that their schedule is so tough. They're going to have good losses on their resume as long as they avoid the bad losses, like a Texas losing at Florida last year, which kept them out of the playoff with three losses. As long as they have good losses, then they're going to be in the college football playoff. And for Kiffin's sake, he better hope that they are, man, because you don't make it in year one with all that they're paying you. It's only going to build in year two, and then if you come up empty in year two, all of a sudden year three, Kiffin's going to be like, why did I ever leave Oxford? We all know he took a big chance. He really could have stayed in Oxford forever. I mean, he built enough equity there and took a program that had never been to the playoff or anything like that to making it to the semifinals, even though he wasn't the coach, obviously, for the playoff. But you go to a place like LSU where expectations are as high as any program in the country. Got a tough year one ahead of them. So I think it's good bringing on Coach O, somebody who's dealt with those experiences and that pressure, and somebody you can help lean on.
1: I think it's a bare minimum expectation I'm laying out here. But if you can win just one of those four big ones on the road at Ole Miss and then the three big home games, A&M early and then Bama and Texas late, if you're 9-3 and three of your losses are to, say, Ole Miss on the road, and even if it's at home to Texas and Bama, that's a 9-3 borderline playoff record that might get you in as one of the final seeds.
2: I mean, Bama, Texas, back-to-back at home. Oh, my God. I don't know if there's going to be any beer left in the state of New Orleans or in the city of Baton Rouge. It's going to be something, Chris.
1: None. And at least one of those at night, you have to think. Little nighttime in Death Valley. Love it. Coming up next, they're in a tough spot with their aging quarterback. Would we call him old, but he's in.
3: This is Westwood One Sports.
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1: We power ranked the quarterbacks we think will have the best 2026 in the NFL a little bit earlier here on Westwood One Sports. Chris Mack alongside PJ Glasser here on BetMGM Game Day. One of the quarterbacks that made my list but just missed PJ's list got a big old fat extension over the weekend. And I think it leads us right back to the same conversation we had about this team after their first round pick. We'll get into that in just a second here on BetMGM Game Day. Top of the hour, AFC North. It feels like there's a lot going on here with Joe Burrow maybe being healthy for a full year. Maybe that's a cross your fingers and knock on wood kind of thing for Bengals fans. With Aaron Rodgers saying it's going to be his last year with a brand new coach in Baltimore. A lot going on. Plus, we got to talk about the turmoil with Big Blue. The Giants, have Jackson Dart and Abdul Carter worked it out in the last 24 hours, or could this be an issue in New York going forward? That coming up in about 13 minutes here on BetMGM Game Day. But reigning NFL MVP PJ Matt Stafford and the Rams reached agreement yesterday on a one-year $55 million extension, could be worth up to 60 with incentives, which means Stafford is now tied to the Rams beyond just this season and through the 2027 season, up to $105 million remaining now in the final 2 years of this deal. And it leads me right back to where we started when the Rams spent that first round pick on Ty Simpson. I don't think Ty Simpson ever takes a snap for Sean McVay. McVay is locked in with Matt Stafford. And I think when Stafford finally decides to hang it up, whether it's in 2 years or 3 years, whenever it comes, McVay is probably going to choose to walk off into the sunset with him and try to capitalize on these last couple of years of Stafford. This feels like Stetson Bennett 2.0 with Ty Simpson in LA to me.
2: It's going to be interesting. Stafford certainly has a couple of years left. McVay, I mean, we did this a couple of years ago when they won the Super Bowl. You wondered if that was going to be it. He was going to go into broadcasting or something like that. He ends up coming back. And then the Rams turned into this great team. They've had some great years. So he's still so young. I just think he would miss football so much if he stepped away. Maybe he does take a year hiatus and then he does the Sean Payton thing, see if he can get a better job, and then he goes back to coaching or something like that. But I mean, he got a sweet gig out there in LA, got a great general manager, beautiful stadium in SoFi. I kind of think McVay's staying around for the long haul, but certainly got a team good enough this year and probably next year or the next couple of years, as long as Stafford's there, to win a Super Bowl. And good for them for paying them the money and giving them an extension after winning MVP. I think ultimately the Rams season is going to come down to their secondary, which was probably the weakness of their team last year. And then the health, Chris, as we were talking about earlier, every NFL team's got to stay healthy, obviously, in all the right positions. But with the Rams being such an older veteran team, they, more than other teams, it feels like doesn't have much room for error. And remember, coming into last season, none of us were sure if Stafford was going to play. I mean, he was so close to starting the year on IR, and when you're of that age, you take the wrong hit. You don't heal as quick as you were when you were in your early to mid-20s. Could take a toll on the Rams. Their schedule's also really tough. The division that they're in is really tough. I think the Rams are going to be a playoff team. I think they're going to be a factor in the NFC like they were last season. But I don't know if Stafford and the Rams, if the season's going to be as smooth or as easy as it was last year. I think they could hit maybe a couple bumps in the road that maybe a lot of people aren't foreseeing.
1: Yeah, I think to your point, you mentioned it earlier about injuries. If Nacua or Adams goes down for an extended period of time, that receiving core gets really thin pretty quickly. I know they drafted CJ Daniels late on the third day, so maybe he quickly comes up to speed, but he's not Nacua or Adams. They have done a lot of building out of their tight end room. you know, behind Colby Parkinson. You've got Higbee, obviously. Those are a 1A and 1B combo at tight end. You go out and draft Max Clair in the second round, too. So you don't draft a guy in the second round in order to not use him. But it's tough to get three tight ends on the field. I'll say that as a Steelers fan after watching Pittsburgh try to force Jonnu Smith, Pat Freiermuth, and Darnell Washington all onto the field together at times last year. There's just not enough footballs to go around at that position. Even if you're lining up Higbee in the slot at times, it's not enough room. So maybe at some point you could pivot the offense towards being more tight end driven, right? And you believe in Kyren Williams. Corum's a good compliment to him in the backfield. Maybe you could pivot towards that, but this is all built on Matt Stafford. And if Stafford were to go down for a lengthy period of time, or you lose Adams or Nacua, I think that would really hamstring this offense. As built, though, and if 100% healthy, they're the most talented team in the league, Peach. And I have to think, it's not just because they're number one at all the books in the Super Bowl odds. This has to be a team that looks at a trip to the Super Bowl as a necessity in the last 2 years of Matt Stafford's career.
2: Definitely, you got to capitalize on this window that you have. And they came really close last year. I think what ultimately did them in was not winning the division and having to go on the road for three straight playoff games, Seattle getting that home field and losing to the Seahawks. It's going to be important this year, and I think it's going to be a priority for the Rams, is to win the division, try and get that number one seed so the playoffs go through SoFi, even though it's not as great a home field advantage as some of these other teams in the league have. Just being able to play at home and not having to go on the road every single week, it's going to be a big luxury for LA. Plus, you get the bye if you're a number one seed as well. But yeah, they're going to be really, really good. And I think Stafford, Chris, it's been kind of amazing to watch him almost get like better with age at this point.
1: Yeah.
2: With the Lions, they were so bad, and he had Megatron, and they would put up monster numbers, and we could all see the talent was there. But he finally went to a winning organization with the Rams. They put championship pieces around him. He had a great coach. He had a great defense. And to watch him turn into this guy that can still put up the stats and win big games has been a credit to him and has solidified himself as a no-doubt Hall of Famer.
1: Coming up next, not only do we have your chance to win a once-in-a-lifetime trip to the NBA Finals, we'll get to that, but we've also got other news with the New York Giants. Not just the back and forth between Abdul Carter and Jackson Dart. Another extension to talk about. That's next here on BetMGM.
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1: New York, it's your time. The Knicks have a 3-0 stranglehold on the Cavs and are just one game away from the NBA Finals for the first time this century. Westwood One Sports.
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0: $69. 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